0: four runs batted in. Tigers beat the Angels 7-0. Tarik Skubal, seven innings of pitch, matches his season high, five hits and nine strikeouts, four straight start, allowing two earned runs or fewer. Buster Olney doesn't expect the Tigers to deal Skubal.
1: Since June 1, guys, the Tigers are 23-14. That means they've been playing at a 100-win pace for the last quarter of the season, basically. And, you know, just talking with executives of other teams this week, they were very skeptical that the Tigers, unless the Tigers absolutely collapse in the next 7 to 10 days, and this is the one time of year on the baseball calendar where small sample size can make a difference, unless they collapse, executives of other teams are like, yeah, they're not trading him.
0: That was Buster Olney and Tarik Skubal's future in Detroit. Lane Thomas and Salvador Perez both homered as the Royals beat the Padres 6-1. Also Saturday, the A's beat the Nationals 15-1, a 14-run win one night after losing to Washington by 19 on Friday. Coming up next on ESPN Radio, it's the best week ever, and they'll get you ready for your Sports Sunday. So for everyone in Bristol, I'm Alex Tobario. 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

0: All-Star game festivities to go. I mean, you've been gut punched. You haven't won the game. All you dreamed about is winning this championship, and now you need me to play another game. In a way, I could see basketball going back to it because it's you don't see a whole heck of a lot of injuries in it.
1: That's about it. It's NCAA basketball, yeah. But I don't know how many people would care or watch.
0: No. But then again, it's still live sporting events, and people watch those all the time.
1: That's true.
0: All right, number one versus number two. And by the way, number three wasn't bad yesterday. We get into that next.
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9: 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Out of here. Mookie Betts. Shohei Ohtani.
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9: 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Repeat champions for the first time in baseball in 25 years. The Dodgers are World Series champs.
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14: I'm Nick DeLuca. Good Sunday morning. Final round at the Open Championship. Sam Burns entering the last 18 with a two-shot lead at 10 under. A couple top 10 major finishes this year for Burns at the Masters and the U.S. Open. Breakthrough at Royal Burke Dale today. He tees off with Ryan Fox at 9:20 Eastern. Fresh off an 8-under 62 yesterday, one of three 62s this week. Burns had one in round two. Bryson DeChambeau teeing off at 8:50 Eastern. He's tied for sixth at 6-under. Underway, Cameron Young 3-under through four to get to 6-under in that tie for six. Scotty Scheffler with birdie on his opening hole.

0: intoxication or those kinds of things. I think the best prevention is open and honest communication.
1: You also warn that parents shouldn't overreact over a single instance of substance use. So how do you recommend that they handle a first-time incident?
0: I think any substance use should be taken seriously and prompt a discussion. But a parent who reacts in such a way that their child becomes afraid to talk to them about something. So if a kid comes home and admits that they drank a beer at a party and they talk to their parent about it, they shouldn't be grounded for 8 months or be screamed at or threatened, because kids will not talk to their parents. I think it's a time for parents to have a frank and open discussion, talk about their own substance use, talk about their own experiences as a teenager, so that kids feel that they can turn to their parents for advice and guidance. There are probably situations where kids might have used a substance and felt uncomfortable about it, and they want an adult to talk to about it. They want somebody to help them resist peer pressure, for example. And if parents are overly harsh and overreact, I think they close off channels of communication.
1: A fascinating topic and certainly a very important one. Bernard Bierman, MD, from the Department of Psychiatry at the University of Michigan. Thank you for joining us.
0: Thank you for your interest in this very important subject.
1: And I'm Taryn McCall for InfoTrack.
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4: 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Clean, shine, protect. The last 12 years, the Claret Jug has gone to a first-time Open champion. It sure looks like it'll be 13 straight years, and not just that, maybe a first-time major champion. Sam Burns leads at 10-under. He tees off next hour with Ryan Fox, who is 2 back at 8-under. Fox beat Burns in a marathon playoff at the Canadian Open last year. He came in also 8-under. There are low numbers out there again today at Royal Birkdale. Cameron Young birdied 4 of the first 5 holes. He's now through 7, and Young is 7-under with Ryan Gerard and Lucas Herbert. Those two have yet to tee off. Scottie Scheffler birdied 1 and 2. He followed with pars at 3 and 4. Scheffler at minus 6. 4 back, Russell Henley, 6-under as well. He's 5-under through 11. I'm Ted Emmerich, Westwood One Sports.
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10: Bad or or still would have in this tournament, he's put those doubts to bed. 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It's not very defensive. It's not the number 10 pulling the strings in the center midfield. So what does he do? He controls the ball. He controls the game. When Rodri has the ball, he tells you how the

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18: I'm Nick DeLuca. Good Sunday morning. Final round at the Open Championship. Sam Burns atop the leaderboard, and his final round is underway. One under through two to get to 11 under on the tournament. Ryan Fox, his partner for the day, is one under through two as well to get to 9 under, so still 2 off the lead. Cameron Young, 5 under through 13. 8 under is 3 off the lead. Scottie Scheffler, 3 under through 9 to get to 7 under. Under in a cluster of 3 players tied for 5th. Elsewhere, World Cup coming this afternoon. The final, Spain-Argentina in New Jersey. Argentina looking to go back-to-back. Spain seeking their first title since 2010. England holding off France in yesterday's third place game. Kylian Mbappe, though, scoring twice. Now the all-time leading scorer in World Cup history, leading by 2 goals in the race for the Golden Boot. ESPN's Hercules Gomez says the next step for Mbappe is lifting the trophy.
19: Individually spectacular, because that's who he is, an individually spectacular player, but that's not going to put the critics to rest, because when it comes to Mbappe, there needs to be a title there. There wasn't a title in Real Madrid the last 2 seasons. He was heavily criticized, even though he won the goal-scoring title the last 2 seasons in La Liga. It's the same thing here, Chris. He could win the goal-scoring title, but it'll just be another individual title. He needs the collective title to put those critics to rest.
18: England pulling off the victory in the third place game. Best finish in the World Cup since 1966.
20: Hey, it's Evan Cohen. Coming up Monday, we'll react to the World Cup final. Plus, LeBron Watch 2026 continues. Will this finally be the week where we know where LeBron will play? 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
13: I'm Nick DeLuca. Sunday at the Open Championship in progress, round 4. Cameron Young, the story of the day. 7 under through 17 holes to get to 10 under for the tournament, and now on top of the leaderboard in a tie with Siwoo Kim at 10 under. He is 2 under through 7. Sam Burns entered the day at 10 under atop the leaderboard with a 2-shot lead, but he is 2 over through 7 holes, falling back to 8 under par for the week. Ryan Fox is 1 under through 7 at 9 under, 1 shot off the lead. Scottie Scheffler lurking in contention in the 5 spot right now on the leaderboard, 3 under through 13 holes for his day, 7 under for the week. Tommy Fleetwood, Bryson DeChambeau in the tie for 6th at 6 under par. World Cup final coming this afternoon. Spain, Argentina for all the marbles. Grumpy pundits Tommy Smith says Spain should not be afraid.
14: They have nothing to be scared of. I mean, 2010, I was in South Africa. They won the World Cup back then. Okay, they've gone through a few years where, okay, they didn't win any World Cups, but they certainly always have had a good team. You watch their style here, guys. It's almost like they tie the ball to the boot when they go out. You just can't take it off them. And they are a very, very tough team to beat.
13: Smith on Marty and McGee. Argentina looking to go back-to-back. 3 Eastern kickoff in New Jersey.
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1: I'm Nick DeLucas. Sunday at the Open Championship. Round four in progress. It's in the books for Cameron Young, who finishes at 9-under for the Open, 6-under, 64 on the scorecard for his final round today, moving up 18 spots on the leaderboard, but he still is trailing Siwoo Kim, 2-under through 9 to get to 10-under. He is the solo leader by a stroke. Lucas Herbert at 8-under for the week, 1-under through 10. Ryan Fox, 2-off the lead at 8-under, even through 9. Sam Burns began the day at 10-under as the leader.
2: 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Only pay for what you need. Final group making the turn at Royal Birkdale, and Siwoo Kim leads at 10-under. He's in the second-to-last group. Kim, a clean front nine, two birdies, no bogeys. Kim and the chasers that are all nearby, all searching for their first major title. Cameron Young in second. He posted 9-under with a 64, the round of the day by two shots. Young went out in 29, five birdies, had two more on the backside, the only misstep at 18, a bogey after he cracked his second from a fairway bunker off the revetted face. At 8-under, two back, that final group of Sam Burns and Ryan Fox, as well as Lucas Herbert, the overnight leader Burns, bogeyed three straight on the front nine to slide down the board. Scotty Scheffler running out of holes. He does birdie 16. Scheffler is 7-under, three back as he plays the par 5 17th. I'm Ted Emmerich, Westwood One Sports.
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15: In working with you, but we want the other guy. Like, once we're on the phone together, Miami and Milwaukee, and Milwaukee's like, this whole thing isn't working here, Miami's response is going to be, we want Giannis. We don't care so much about Lillard anymore. We want the other guy. So this has been something that the Heat have had in their mind for a long time now, and they finally were able to come up with the deal that worked out, and they acquire Giannis. But While this summer has been a home run for the Miami Heat, the Heat are now trying to hit a grand slam. And we're likely going to find out within the next few days, I guess, where LeBron James winds up committing to. But here, let me take you back, Jordan, to the press conference a couple days ago where Pat Riley is sitting up there next to Giannis Antetokounmpo and Eric Spoelstra, and Pat Riley is asked about finally acquiring Giannis.
3: We landed the plane. That was another one we have to land.
15: Oh, and now, so we landed the plane, and now there's another one we have to land, which was very exciting to hear that, Jordan, from Heat fans. It's like, oh, my God, they're still trying to get him. They're trying to get him. Now, here's the clip from Pat Riley that I really found fascinating. Here's another listen.
3: As far as the 24-year veteran, you know, that is something that would happen organically. I hope I'm not talking out of both sides of my mouth here, but you never know that you're ever going to win a title until you win one. But you'll never win one if you don't have the talent and the coaching to do it. You know, from that standpoint, you know, this is a team that we have right now, and I'm happy with it. And I think, you know, this is Spo's challenge, and I don't want to put any pressure on him, you know, but he knows what he wants. He knows what we have to do.
15: So for Pat Riley to even reference the 24-year veteran, next year will be LeBron James' 24th year in the league. If I could tell you how bad things were between LeBron James and Pat Riley in the end, and certainly once LeBron left, and the way that Riley felt about LeBron, for sure. If I could tell you how, I don't even know that I could describe how shocking it is to actually hear Pat Riley openly reference the idea of LeBron coming back to Miami. It is wild that we're even in this position down here.
16: So that just goes to tell you that if LeBron does end up going to Miami, it's not because of Pat Riley. Right. He's going because he wants the situation. He wants the quality of living. It's not going to be because, oh, he's, you know, Pat Riley lured him in.
15: Oh, but everything is good now between the two of them. Like, it was a long time ago, 12 years. I mean, think about it. He went back to Cleveland 4 years after Dan Gilbert wrote the letter. This is three times as long as that time away was from Cleveland. But Riley and LeBron are good now, like totally good. And that, to me, is shocking to hear that, A, they're good, which they have been for a while now. A, they're good, and B, that it's a thing in the open that Pat Riley is talking about acquiring LeBron James. Just the idea that LeBron and Miami could happen again is a wild concept.
16: Do you, I'm curious, because you're down there in Miami. I have my opinion on it. Do you see if they land LeBron, that this is a championship contending team?
15: Absolutely.
16: You do?
15: Absolutely. Yeah. Absolutely.
16: I just don't see it this year. Like LeBron's the piece that gets them over the top. Do they have enough around those guys? They have any depth?
15: Well, let's hear from Brian Windhorst here. He was on NBA Today, and let's hear why the Miami Heat makes sense.
17: If you look at Cleveland, for example, the team that the Cavs currently have is reminiscent of the Lakers team he's leaving. The Lakers team he left had Austin Reeves and Luka Doncic. Well, the Cavs have James Harden and Donovan Mitchell. The Sixers have a number of ball handlers. The ball handling role is wide open in Miami. The history is there in Miami. The star power is there in Miami. I'm going to be honest with you. 2-3 weeks ago when LeBron announced he was leaving the Lakers, I know that Miami was ranked up there, but I didn't really see it. As I've watched this and had conversations over the last few weeks, Miami continues to make more and more sense to me. I can't guess where LeBron's head is. I can't guess where he feels the best fit or what he's prioritizing. But the more you talk about this with NBA teams, even the teams that are recruiting LeBron, the team they see that is the basketball fit is Miami.
15: I think he'd be a tremendous fit defensively. This would be an unbelievable defensive team, Miami. With or without LeBron, they're going to be a great defensive team. But this is a tremendous defensive fit for LeBron. And Windhorst is right there. LeBron would essentially be the point guard on this team. He would be the main ball handler on this team. And
16: I like that role for him, actually, at this point of his career.
15: Yeah, I would
16: like that.
15: He wouldn't have to carry the load offensively because that's going to be Giannis's job, all right? Like, he would finally have that guy. Like, LeBron for years wanted Anthony Davis, right, to become that number one option. He never did, all right? Now, Luka was the number one option once they acquired him in L.A., and if you play here with Giannis, Giannis immediately becomes the best player LeBron has ever played with, and LeBron would have the ball in his hands where he gets to still be that playmaker while not being the number one option. So when you say it wouldn't be about winning, it goes back to our conversation earlier today on Sunday morning, Jordan, right, where winning is obviously important, but it's not necessarily the most important thing. It's about lifestyle, it's about happiness, and it's about fit.
16: So, okay, are we sure that Giannis, at this point of his career, is better than Dwayne Wade in his prime, is better than Luka right now? I'm not so sure that Giannis, at this point of his career, has had struggled a little bit with injuries. Great player. Like Giannis 3 years ago, I think we could probably say that. I'm not sure he's there at this point. And tell me, this is my biggest thing that I can't get over. Mm-hmm. Of why I just don't, I don't look at the Heat and be like, all right, Giannis, Bam, LeBron, year one, compete for a championship. Like, it took LeBron in his prime with Dwayne Wade and Chris Bosh time to gel, right? The first half of that season wasn't
15: great. Everywhere LeBron has signed since 2010, he won the title in year two.
16: Right. So year one, I have trouble seeing it, and I'm also concerned. You tell me where I'm wrong on this, if you agree. Bam and Giannis do their damage driving and in the paint area, right?
15: Yeah.
16: They're not like traditional back to the basket big men, but they go to the basket, right?
15: Yeah.
16: Or Bam, it's the mid-range jump shot.
15: Yeah.
16: To me, I don't know how well that's going to jive, the two of them, like, doing their damage in that same area.
15: Well, Bam last year opened up to shoot more threes.
16: I know,
15: like,
16: he shot more threes.
15: Bam can play on the perimeter a little bit more now.
16: That's not where you want him to spend most of his time.
15: Right.
16: You know, like, he's a mid-range guy. Like, that's
15: they got a great coach whose job it is to figure that part out, you know?
16: Yeah, I'm just a little concerned about how the pieces fit together. None of them great shooters from the outside, all three of them. I don't love their supporting cast around them. Don't think they're quite deep enough yet.
15: What if, when you talk about how do they have enough right now, and I know Windhorst has spoken about this, what if LeBron is signing a two-year deal? What if LeBron is not saying, I'm only going to play one more year? What if you're going to play two more years?
16: I look at them as more of a threat the second year, obviously, than I do. I'm not so sure that this year I look at them as a serious threat, even with LeBron.
15: Coming up
16: next. And I'm talking about to win the title. That's it.
15: So. Yeah, no, I understand. Coming up next, an update from the Open Championship. That's next Sunday morning on ESPN Radio, the ESPN app, and Sirius XM, Channel 80.
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16: What's the food in the media center?
4: 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I'm just telling you the British need to quit making them.
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6: 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Siwoo Kim has never been in contention at a major, but Kim has the outright lead on the back nine in the final round at Royal Birkdale. Kim is 10 under. He has only one top 10 in his major career that goes back 10 years. That was a tie for eighth at the PGA last year. It's a one-shot lead for Kim over Cameron Young, who vaulted up the board with a 6-under 64. Young in the clubhouse now at 9-under. Of course, he isn't going anywhere. Sam Burns, the 54-hole leader, enduring 3 straight bogeys at 4, 5, and 6. Burns has settled down with 4 straight pars since. Now through 10, Burns is 8-under, 2 back. Ryan Fox, the Kiwi, is 8-under as well. He and Burns in that final group. I'm Ted Emmerich, Westwood One Sports.
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16: 8 or 9 today, so if he had a good round, he had a chance to win, despite that 2-stroke penalty he had earlier in the week when he basically said they, you know, intentionally padded down his line to give himself a clearer backswing. But yeah, and certainly drew the attention of the other players.
15: All right, so yeah, so speaking of Rory McIlroy, here's Rory earlier in the tournament, talking about the ruling that came against Bryson DeChambeau.
25: As soon as he made the step into the ball, we all sort of looked each other and were like, that didn't seem right. And then when I heard that he was, you know, he was called in by the rules officials, I think it was pretty obvious for why. Yeah, I mean, I think there's no doubt that he improved the line of his backswing. So, you know, and again, it's like whether it was careless or whether it was intentional, I don't think it matters. Hopefully it was careless, but I think the 2-shot penalty was justified for sure.
15: Okay, can you explain to us what happened there then, Jordan?
16: So he's in the woods. He's in the fescue, so the high,
15: yeah,
16: you know, brush. And you can't, like, step around your ball to basically improve your backswing or your lie. And they said that's what he did, and they saw it on the
15: video.
16: What
15: does that mean, step around your ball? What does that mean?
16: Just walk. If you walk around your ball, like if you go and step on the branches and the leaves behind your ball, the fescue, it'll pat down, right? Mm-hmm. And then you could swing easier. So they're saying he did that intentionally.
15: And you're not allowed to do that.
16: You're not allowed to do that. Huh, that is okay. Against the rules. Two-shot penalty. And in golf, was amazing. Like, you know that somebody can call in a rules violation from their house.
15: Ridiculous.
16: Okay, like that's
15: Jordan's being serious there, by the way. That's not hyperbole.
16: That's not a joke.
15: Yeah, that's real.
16: That's a real. I mean,
15: how does that person get the phone number to call? Like, how do you, who do you actually call?
16: That's a great call. It's like we should
15: do like
16: that
15: Google customer service PGA. Like, what do you do there?
16: Excuse me, can you please connect me with the Open Championship, please?
15: Yeah. But Jordan's being serious. That is a real thing.
16: Like, I saw Bryson DeChambeau cheat. Can you please dock him two strokes?
15: Oh, hold on. I'll connect you to the proper line. Hold on.
16: I bet on Scottie Scheffler, so please, I'm reporting Bryson DeChambeau. It's so ridiculous.
15: Right. But it's crazy.
16: This is a sport that, by the way, you can't yell when people are hitting. That still matters. And we're talking about, you know, by the way, DeChambeau just hit a big putt.
15: Well, so what was DeChambeau's reaction when they were telling him?
16: Oh, he blew up. So and that's why that ticked off the other players. So he's sitting there arguing with the rules people the whole time. Now the rest of the entire, stating his case, the rest of the entire field is now waiting for him. They're all done, right? But you're waiting on him because in order for them to create the tee times for the next day,
15: you know
16: what time you tee off.
15: Yeah.
16: You have to figure out what position he's in. You know, if he's in first, second, eighth, tenth, whatever it is. So they're all waiting on him. Apparently that ticked off a lot of people, and that's where Rory came in with I basically said, I don't like this guy. Never did.
15: Well, yeah, so let's hear from Rory here. Here's Rory saying that Bryson DeChambeau was essentially playing it up, the reaction.
25: I won't pretend to be up here and defend Bryson. I'm not particularly fond of him. I think a lot of it's performative. I think a lot of it's for attention. And yeah, you know, to hold the tournament hostage like that and have all of us, volunteers, players, everyone waiting on him to depart, I didn't feel like it was a great look. Like, again, I'm not in his mind. I'm not in his, but it didn't look good.
15: So,
16: yeah. I love this, by the way. This is like WWE takes the golf course. Come on. Now, don't you want to see Rory and come down to a major next year and Rory's on the back nine and he's playing with Bryson?
15: Yeah.
16: I mean, I love this. This is great for sports. I love this kind of stuff.
15: So what is Bryson DeChambeau's reputation then? Like, do most guys feel the way Rory does?
16: Yeah, I think that there's definitely a segment out there that does not like Bryson. And it's for a variety of reasons. And our producer, Josiah, said, is it because of the live stuff? And I don't even think that's it. Bryson's a unique individual. Dude, he makes his own clubs, right?
15: So why would that bother people?
16: He calculates on the green, like, you know, mathematically putt and how far if they hit the ball, number of inches. The golf purists, like, they don't like this. They just think he's weird, quirky.
15: Oh, so he's like the analytics guy and the other guys are old school. They don't care about the analytics?
16: Yeah, yeah. But he's like to a degree where he's so quirky that they think it's just like, foolish, and one of the announcers called him a lot of people view him now as he's a YouTube golfer, like he's out there for attention. His personality definitely rubs people the wrong way. So it's more than just going to the live tour. So a lot of these guys, there's definitely a segment of the guys, and Rory's a popular guy, so he has a lot of friends, you know, like Justin Thomas and those guys are all his friends. If Rory says he's not particularly fond of him, I have a hard time believing these other guys are particularly fond of him.
15: Brooks Koepka and him
16: didn't like each other. Yeah, I think so. There's a large chunk that is probably thinks the same way that Rory does.
15: So
16: Brooks Koepka and him and Bryson didn't like each other for a while, by the way.
15: Yeah.
16: They've apparently sort of mended and they're fine now. But like, these are the kind of things he ticked a lot of people off with the way that he goes about his business.
15: So when Rory says something like that, yeah, I'm not gonna pretend to like him or that kind of deal. They're gonna run in, like, whether they're paired together at the next tournament. They're going to run into each other in the locker room, right? Yeah.
16: And there was also Scottie Scheffler was asked about it. Scottie Scheffler, by the way, easily the number one golfer. If he could, he's actually tied for, he has a chance to win right now. But if they asked him about it, he said he has a lot to say about it, but maybe now is not the time. It almost sounded like he also was going to tee off on Bryson. So, you know, if the top golfers in the world all feel this way, at least several of them feel this way about him, it creates great drama.
15: Yeah.
16: Like, we need Bryson to be pretty good. Like, if Bryson can compete with these guys, you know, it'll be amazing drama if they're on, you know, of the a major and they're in the final group and they're playing with each other, sign me up, baby. This is great. So and there's a lot of Team Bryson fans like Bryson.
15: So like you mentioned here with Scheffler, birdies on 16 and 17. He is now one back of the lead, which is now Cameron Young, who is tied with Woo Kim. And
16: Cam Young's in the clubhouse, so Scheffler has to birdie 18, which is a really just diabolical hole. Nobody really birdies this hole, so we'll see if he could do it.
15: Right. Kim must have just bogeyed the last hole, but he's only through 11. All right, so he's got a lot of golf in front of him here. So Scheffler, at the very least, needs to birdie 18 so he could
16: be even
15: with Young. And you're saying this 18th hole is a rough one?
16: A birdie is probably very unlikely.
15: All right. Well, there you have it. So you got a little bit of drama, it looks like,
16: golf
15: here.
16: Golf drama.
15: Potentially.
16: There's drama between the players, whether we forget the tournament. Like, this is going to go on now for a while.
15: Yeah, I like that. I like this.
16: Yeah. We need some other sports. We need guys to be more outspoken. Like, golfers, the only ones that'll do it these days? Come on, man.
15: That is true. Well, the golfers are the only ones who are willing to mix it up.
16: Just say how you feel. If you don't like a guy, say you don't like him.
15: Tell me you don't like him if you don't like a guy. Coming up next, the ranking series that took over the NFL world this week. That's right. We'll tell you about it next. Sunday morning on ESPN Radio and the ESPN app.
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6: I'm Nick DeLuca. Sunday at the Open Championship. Cameron Young, the leader in the clubhouse. 9-under for the week. 6-under, 64 on the scorecard today. Moving up 19 spots to sit atop the board. Scottie Scheffler right behind him. 4-under through 17 holes has a chance to put himself in position if he can birdie 18. Siwoo Kim back to even through 12 after getting to 10-under. Couple of bogeys on the back nine. Sam Burns began the day at 10-under on top of the leaderboard, but he is 2-over through 11 holes. Lucas Herbert, Ryan Fox rounding out the top five at 7-under. Herbert even, Fox 1-over after that round 3-62. World Cup coming to a close this afternoon in New Jersey. Spain battling Argentina for the World Cup crown. Capping a tournament filled with excitement, Apple TV's Michelle Giannone says it's been the best World Cup of all time.

0: Good to have you aboard. We are presented by Progressive Insurance. I'm Jonathan Zaslow alongside Jordan Ronan. Jordan's summer is about to come to an end. He's very sad. It means you got to get back to work. It means you got to go to West Virginia. That's right.
1: West Virginia.
0: You're excited. Don't get too excited.
1: I don't know about if you know, but there's country roads that lead to West Virginia.
0: I've heard. Yes.
1: Yeah.
0: I have heard.
1: Didn't make sense to me, by the way, that was the U.S. soccer.
0: You weren't into it?
1: I just didn't get the song. I mean, they weren't going to West Virginia at any point.
0: No, they're not.
1: So it didn't make sense to me.
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0: 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A buddy from the AP walked by. 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
4: sir.
3: Man, I used to clean up with you, man, on fantasy football, brother. Hey, when you was down to your last 4,300 and you needed your receiver that was going to give you 3 to 5 catches and 50 yards and a touchdown, hey, you was my man, brother.
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7: I've had WNBA All-Stars circled on my calendar for a long time. 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
10: 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He's already asking me if he can cheat on me. 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

I'm John Ryder in the World Cup final. Spain has 11 shots on net. Argentina has none. However, the game is still scoreless as they're in the second half, 82nd minute in New Jersey. Argentina looking for back-to-back cup titles. New Zealand's Ryan Fox wins his first career major. Birdie's 18 to win the Open Championship in England at 10 under. Birdie on that final hole avoided a playoff with Cameron Young, who finished one shot back. Three-team NBA trade reports

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16: You stay at the same job, I have to keep moving.
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